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0: 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Interested in you. Interested in you.
1: 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Interested in you. Interested in you. Interested in you. Interested in you.
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That's T-I-X. WUTK says go Vols!

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By the way, that is not spelled with an H, unlike the airport and my diploma from Tennessee. 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
0: Yeah. 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That's just how it is. 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Member, we up in them. Vets, what? 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

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Are we there yet? Almost. Yeah, yeah.

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0: Keep you in the dark. What had you expected? Me to make you my art and make you a star and get you connected. I'll meet you in the park. I'll be calm and collected. 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

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That's T-I-X. 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

0: 90.3 WTKNET's Will with Bundy. Before that, Dump Truck with Tonk. The V-Roys with Amy 88. We had Mitski with Instead of Here. Ceremony with Dark Summer. And Caleb Hawley with Redbone. You're listening to 90.3 The Rock, UT's College of Rock, as we get ready to kick off a new semester here at WUTK. This is our second week back. We've got some students that are supposed to start showing up. Hope we get them on the schedule right, and we'll start bringing you some new voices here on the air here this semester. Really pumped. We got a whole bunch of new people, plus a big group of returners from last year. Super stoked to introduce you to the executive team on there. You can watch for those posts. They'll be coming up on Instagram soon. Got you some good music still coming up out here in this next block. Some Brother Wallace, really loving Brother Wallace. Some Los Lobos. We'll kick it off with Hawthorne Heights right for this.
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good afternoon or morning or evening or something. Nah, I already did that. Screw that one. Or if you keep it, this is Todd Steed. 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

90.3 to Rockettes Movements with Dissolve Me, Brother Wallace. Before that, with Who's That? Hawthorne Heights kicked it off with Saying Sorry. You're listening to 90.3 The Rock, UT's College of Rock. This is pretty cool. It's Los Lobos doing a cover of Grateful Dead. Here's a little Bertha for you on The Rock.

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90.3 WTK, cool track there from Emancipator and Kishibashi. It's called The Painted Lady. Love me some Emancipator. Saw him in the old city one time. It's like the old sports club now, but back in the day it was called 90 Proof. And they've had some pretty cool electronic shows. Babel Hume before that with Jessica Mabel. Dig those dudes. Sturgill Simpson with Railroad of Sin. Knitting with I Want to Remember Everything. And Francis of Delirium kicked it off there at the top of the hour with Higher. Also really been digging that Francis of Delirium album this summer. Some pretty cool tracks there. If you haven't listened to the whole album in, throw that bad boy on. Let me know what you think. All right, let's keep this train cooking. How about a little Mountain Goats? It's Clean Slate. You're on 90.3 to Rock.

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We'd, I'd like to say sorry that you didn't get to see Stevie Wonder, but we'll do our best. I guess I just overslept.

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That's T-I-X. 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

What's up, you guys? It's DJ Tech Savvy. So happy to be back here at the station. Hope you're having a wonderful day. Today, it is so hot out there, but it's feeling great. We just heard from Todd Steed and the Sons of Fear with the song Things Might Not Suck After All. Little inspiration to get you going on this Monday. I hope you guys are getting settled into your classes and just this first week back, getting into the groove. So happy to be here. I am your station manager, co-station manager this year, and I'm just so excited. So be sure to come by the station tomorrow, 2 p.m. or 4 p.m. For our interest meeting. If you're wanting to get involved, we would love to see you. But in the meantime, we've got lots more music coming for you. We're going to be hearing from Daft Punk, some Ministry, and up next, this is Kurt Vile with the song Red Room Dub, only on Volunteer Radio 90.3 The Rock, UT's College of Rock.

90.3 The Rock. We are coming in hot on this Monday afternoon. We just heard from Daft Punk, but it wasn't just Daft Punk. That was Glitch Mob remixing a Daft Punk song, and I loved it. I actually saw Glitch Mob open for Bass Nectar in Nashville a few years ago and had a wonderful time. So I love hearing their music. But we've got more coming for you. We'll be hearing from the Sarandons, from Cola, TK Mesa, and Genevieve. And up next, this is the Raconteurs with the song Level from back in 2006. And you've got it tuned to Volunteer Radio 90.3 The Rock, UT's College of Rock.

0: Volunteer Radio. That was the Sarandons with Long Way Home. Before that, we heard from Cola with their song Hedge Sitting. Earlier, it was TK Maidza featuring Genevieve with Romanticize. And we started it off with the Raconteurs in their song Level. Hope you're vibing with us. We've got a few words from our sponsors, and then we'll be back in the music here on Volunteer Radio 90.3 The Rock.
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0: All right, guys, let's get back into it. We're going to be hearing from the No Twist, some more from Todd Steed and the Sons of Fear. After all, we are local music's best friend here on 90.3 The Rock. We'll be hearing from Courtney Barnett with the Waxahachie. But up next, this is the Lemon Twigs with their song Mean to Me. 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

good afternoon or evening or morning or whenever your head wakes up. It's Todd Steed from the Sons of Fear, gleaming at you from Knoxville's 90.3 The Rock, local music's best friend, and we ought to know because we borrowed $17 from them.

90.3 The Rock. That was The No Twist with How the Story Ends. Before that, we heard from Courtney Barnett and Waxahachie with the song Sight Unseen. And we started it off with the Lemon Twigs with their song Mean to Me. Some pretty good stuff. And we've got lots more to close out this 12 o'clock hour. We are going to be hearing from Psychedelic Porn Crumb. That's interesting. From Jalen and Gonda, Hot Chip, Dev Lemons. But up next, this is from back in 1994. It's the Black Crowes with the song Gone. And remember, you're listening to Volunteer Radio 90.3 The Rock, UT's College of Rock.

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90.3 The Rock. That was Mr. Billy Strings, another personal favorite of mine. That was the song Milltown Flood. And by the way, I just listened to Billy Strings on Theo Von's podcast, and it was hilarious. They just did a new episode together. Highly recommend if you're into that. Before that, it was Jim James with the song Wowed Out. And stay tuned. We got lots more coming for you. We'll be hearing from Angine de Poitrine. So sorry if I butchered that. And up next, it's Stars with their song Fixed from the album The Five Ghosts. And you're listening to Volunteer Radio 90.3 The Rock, UT's College of Rock.

90.3 The Rock. That was Angeline de Poitrine with the song Fabienne. I'm doing my best here, y'all. Before that, it was Stars with the song Fixed. And we've got a big block of music coming up for you. We're going to be hearing from Death Cab for Cutie, from Cruz Contreras, some local music there. They Must Be Giants, Riffwood. But up next, this is Cage the Elephant with their song House of Glass from back in 2019. 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

90.3 The Rock. That was the Apples in Stereo with the song Dream About the Future. Before that, we heard from Cruz Contreras with Mercy of the Flame. We heard from They Must Be Giants with the song Outside Brain, some Riff Wood with Run It, and we started it off with Cage the Elephant and their song House of Glass. Pretty cool. And stay tuned. We got more coming for you. We'll be hearing from Leon Bridges, The Offspring, Exeter. And up next, this is King Tuff with the song Twisted on a Train. 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
0: 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Let's get back into the music. We're going to be hearing from Zach Farrow from Humming House, Benjamin Todd. We got some Leon Bridges for you. But up next, it's The Offspring with their song Mission from God. This is from 2005. Wow. Has it been that long? Anyway, you're listening to Volunteer Radio 90.3 The Rock, UT's College of Rock.

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What's up, guys? That was the Menzingers with Everything I Ever Saw. Before that, it was Modest Mouse with Remember Yourself. And stay tuned. We'll be hearing from The Last Dinner Party. And up next, it's Lake Street Dive.

0: from 90.3 to Rock. That was the last dinner party with the song Dog. Before that, it was Lake Street Dive.
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90.3 WUTK, UT's College of Rock. Sorry for the abrupt Blues Travelers fade down there, but we're experiencing all technical difficulties here in the mothership, which is pretty on par if you deal with anything with computers. You know, you have a good streak, and then at some point, something somewhere just throws you a little curveball, and then here you are back trying to figure out how to get it started. But I think I got it figured out, so we're going to have the music back on here for you for a second. Thank you so much for tuning in to WTK 90.3 The Rock. Remember, you can take us with you. Oh, my God, I got to learn how to talk. You can take us with you wherever you're at. That's right. If you've got internet, we're in that bad boy. Check out the WUTK app. It's available in the Apple and Android stores now. Go on there and download that bad boy and, you know, tell me what you think. You know, I want to know. I want to know what you think of that bad boy. Is it cool? Is it the best thing ever? Does it need some work? I want to know. Let us know.

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1: 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That's T-I-X. 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

DJ Tech Savvy here, bringing in this 3 o'clock hour with you. We just heard from Alabama Shakes with the song I Feel Hope Coming. Before that, it was Ty Segall with Running to Nowhere. And stay tuned. We're going to be hearing from the Claypool Lennon Delirium. And up next, it's Jason Isbell in the 40 unit with the song Middle of the Morning. Right here on Volunteer Radio, 90.3 The Rock, UT's College of Rock.

Jam featuring Willow with the song The Golden Egg of Empathy. Before that, it was Jason Isbell in the 40 Unit with this song Middle of the Morning. Some pretty cool stuff, and we got more coming up. We'll be hearing from Tennessee Love Connection, Telehealth, Angelique Kidjo, Nile Rodgers, and this next one is DJ Shadow featuring Nas with the song Systematic, right here on Volunteer Radio 90.3 The Rock.

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1: We just heard from Nico Case with a live recording of the song Rated X. Before that, it was Alt J with In Cold Blood. Earlier, we heard the Tennessee Love Connection with Oh Snap, What's in the Bag. Before that, it was Telehealth with Cool Job, Angelique Kidjo, Nile Rodgers, and Iza with the song Oh Ya Ya. And we started it off with DJ Shadow featuring Nas and their song Systematic. And stay tuned, we're going to be hearing from lots more. We've got Upchuck, Tyler Larrabee, Killer Mike up next with the song Motherless, right here on Volunteer Radio 90.3 The Rock, UT's College of Rock.

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we heard from Tyler Larrabee with the song The Internet. And we started it off with Killer Mike featuring Aaron Allen Kane and the song Motherless. And it's almost the end of this hour, y'all, so I'll be heading out soon. I'm going to leave you with some Raw Spit, some Widow's Peak, They Might Be Giants, CeCe Coakley, one of my local faves. And up next, this is the Rose Hips with the song Harder to Stand. 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

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That's T-I-X. WUTK says go Vols!

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We are WUTK 90.3 FM, Knoxville, Tennessee, home of the Tennessee Volunteers.

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2: Drops back, looks, loads up, fires long for the end zone. The pass is going to be caught by Tennessee.
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4: Gets the ball to Mayshak. Mayshak's going to take it. 2 seconds. Mayshak, 1 second. Launches the three-point shot. Good! At the buzzer. Mayshak wins it for Tennessee.
1: Your home for all things Big Orange.
2: That's the ball game! How about that? The Volunteers! Tennessee! The climb is complete! They have reached the summit! The Volunteers are the very best in college baseball!
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6: Make sure he understands the moment, because a man always understands the moment. And you know what else a man does?
7: What?
6: He says, give me my theme music.

0: Guess who just got back today?
1: Who?
0: I don't know.
1: I wish somebody knew.
0: I wish. Oh, this song is so good. Guess who just got back today? The boys are back in town.
1: What a song choice.
0: I was making the promos for Rock Solid Sports this year, and I was like, you know what song?
1: I can't believe we haven't done that one before.
0: I know. What song personifies what we're all about down here?
1: The boys are back.
0: The boys are back.
1: In the dungeon.
0: At the dungeon. The dungeon of Andy Holt Tower. The boys are back in town. Rock Solid Sports.
2: It's much happier than a dungeon, though.
1: The happy dungeon.
0: It is a happy day.
2: The happy dungeon.
3: Yeah, I wouldn't call the fishbowl a dungeon.
0: It's a happy day. Alex Carpenter, Aiden Corley, Grayson McGinnis, and Wyatt Stroop with you here on this Monday night edition of Rock Solid Sports. That's right. We're back for another week. We have 1 week behind us, folks, and the semester has begun. And let me tell you, this semester might kill me.
1: Oh.
0: I don't know about you guys, but I have been put through the ringer through 1 week. But we made it. How are we doing?
1: I fortunately can't say the same, Alex. Entering my super senior year with a minimal schedule, I've been chillaxing my
0: and
1: way
0: And you've
1: through.
0: Been blessed with great, great Lady Vol soccer. So I
1: They are rolling right now.
0: They might be the best team on
1: campus.
0: They're
1: the greatest team to ever grace the earth. I'm convinced.
2: They're so good. I'm already figuring out, like, who are the girls that I absolutely love to watch play because they're just so good. Like, you can see
1: Give me some names. Give me some names.
2: Ooh, you want names already?
0: Put them on the
2: Olivia
0: spot,
2: Fagan, number 8.
1: Ooh, yeah.
2: She's more of a striker or forward. She really has great awareness and can pass to whoever her teammates are around her. And then you've got Miley Zeich. She has that insane passing ability. She can see you from across the pitch, across the field, and deliver that ball perfectly and notice that, hey, there's no defenders around this girl. She's wide open. I got to get that ball to her.
1: She did that twice last night.
0: You were dialed in, dude.
2: Oh,
0: respect.
2: Yeah, I'm dialed.
1: This is Grayson's day.
2: Yeah, I'm excited. I'm
0: and
2: itching.
0: Is that
2: I'm
0: why you're ready to go? Are you having a good day? Did you have a good start to the semester? We didn't even talk about that last week. Like, we were just like assumed everything was like ready to go.
1: It was the first day. We don't even know yet, you know?
0: That's true.
2: I always have a good day. Every day is a good day. Even when it's a bad day, it's a good day.
0: Wyatt, do you agree with that?
3: I agree with that. I've been having a great first week back in Tennessee. It's awesome. I mean, I'm just so excited to be here. I'm blessed to be here, watch some SEC football next week, but watch all the other great sports teams we have in the past 2 weeks.
0: Speaking of SEC football, Wyatt, and that's a great segue to our first point, and honestly, the biggest point of the offseason for, honestly, any team in the state of Tennessee, we have a quarterback. QB1 has been announced today. Tennessee football, Josh Heupel announced, Faizon Brandon, he's the guy. He's the guy who's going to take, I guess he doesn't really go under center. Josh Heupel doesn't really believe in that under center play, but he's going to go in shotgun on September 5th against Furman and be QB1.
1: Imagine the shock on my face when it wasn't Ryan Staub.
0: I think he got snubbed.
1: He really did. That's my boy.
0: Yeah, let's talk about that. Ryan Staub should have gotten this spot.
1: Yes.
0: Was there even anybody else up for this competition?
1: I didn't think so. I thought it was a one-man. I didn't think there was a competition until all of a sudden all these reports started coming out this summer that, oh, there's these other two guys, you know?
2: Yeah, there's this freshman they're talking about. Yeah, he's supposed to be pretty good, I think.
1: Anybody know his name?
3: I don't know his name, but I think he might have won back-to-back high school state championships, but that doesn't really matter.
0: Has he lost? Isn't he 35-1? Is that the stat I saw?
3: Yes, he lost one game his sophomore season, I believe.
0: That's insane. That's
2: is that the same sophomore
0: season? That's Trevor
2: Lawrence
0: era, like, winning.
1: Oh, Trevor Lawrence never losing on a Saturday?
2: Was that the sophomore season in which he threw for 3,000 passing yards?
0: Oh, my word.
3: Yeah.
0: He's a star. Let's listen to what Josh Heupel had to say today, this afternoon, about his decision. It's unplugged, folks.
1: Ooh.
0: Awkward. No. Awkward.
1: Talk about being prepared.
0: Let's not listen to what Josh.
2: Yeah, I guess he's muted today.
0: Let's rewind there. Let's listen to what Josh Heupel had to say this afternoon.
4: Every position is week to week. We named him the starter because we believe in the work that he has put in and how he's continued to grow and play throughout training camp and, you know, the second week through the second scrimmage. He's earned that right, just like every position you can consistently evaluate.
0: So that was Josh Heupel. We'll have more of his comments from his media availability in our next segment on the press report. Shout out to Jay King, who was there letting all of the good people know about it. But yeah, instant thoughts, guys. Faison Brandon, QB1.
1: I'm over the moon. If you were listening last week, you know I ride for Team Faison. And it just, I saw the news drop today, and I just felt this warm ball of glowing energy in my in the chest. I was like,
2: I wouldn't go too deep on that, man. Yeah. That sounds like an issue. You might need to go get that checked
0: out. You might want to get that checked out.
1: I might blow up soon, but I thought it was for Faison.
0: Am I in trouble over here?
2: Yeah, Faison being announced as quarterback is the greatest thing for Tennessee right now, because you really want to plan for that future. This year will not be good, and I'm sorry to tell Tennessee fans that, but Faison Brandon, he is going to have a lot of growing pains this coming season, so don't be expected to jump off the couch every single play. It might just be like once a game. So it's very good to get him reps and live reps against these real difficult SEC teams early before he kind of just sits and does nothing.
0: The first true freshman to start week one for Tennessee since 2004, I believe. So this is pretty uncharted territory for the Volunteers.
3: Yeah, I agree with Grayson. I think it's going to be it's not going to be too great of a season. I don't think the Vols are going to be horrible, but I do agree that Faison is going to go through a lot of growing pains. But I'm really excited. As you said, Alex, this is the first true freshman to start since 2004. This is a special guy. The Vols have a great quarterback in their hands. The Vols are going to have a great next couple of seasons ahead of them.
0: There's a lot of speculation about what this means for Ryan Staub and also George McIntyre, that other guy.
1: Ryan Staub's winning that spot back.
0: And George McIntyre, I mean, people think, what if he transfers? What if he decides that, you know, this isn't the place for me? And this is what Josh Heupel had to say later on in that same availability.
4: Guys that are in the building, you let go of the rope at any point. One, you're doing a disservice to yourself, your teammates, friends that you have on the team. But you're setting yourself up for failure on the other side of it, too. So be in the present, be here, be now, continue to grow. Ultimately, we're all in a race to become as good as we can, as fast as we can. And it's important that those guys do that.
0: So kind of coach speak. I'm not going to lie. Just kind of a, like, hey.
2: More than kind of. That was
0: it was coach.
2: That is textbook.
1: That was master class.
2: That is teach tape.
1: Yeah.
0: Are you worried? Or for should George? You be worried? Like, does it matter anymore?
1: For Georgia's sake, am I worried?
0: For any sake.
1: Well, I think in terms of just, like, the, like, I don't think this is, like, the end of, like, the quarterback battle, if you want to call it that. Like, there's, like, I doubt Faison plays the whole game against Furman. Like, GMAC's probably going to get the fourth quarter or something, and then, like, maybe he lights it up, and maybe we were having a discussion again going into Georgia Tech. I don't think, like GMAC doesn't need to just, like, go into a corner and, like, crawl into a ball and cry. Like, that's, but I think he probably knows that, you know?
2: There's two pills, two paths, two roads, if you will say, for the way this goes. The fans could go against Faison halfway through the season. They could get to Alabama and go, oh, Faison's not it. Faison's not the answer. Tennessee needs to win now. Tennessee needs to make a playoff push. Tennessee needs to do this. You know, whatever these crazy Tennessee fans will say. And that could absolutely destroy. And that eats into the building. As long as fans are saying, hey, this is not the guy, it'll start to chip into that building. And Faison could lose that starting job, like, after Alabama, after LSU. It doesn't matter. At some point, it could chip in. Or Tennessee fans could go, hey, we're not supposed to be good this year. We'll see what Faison has to do this season. And it's just gravy on top if anything good happens.
1: See, that's exactly why I wanted him to start in the first place, is because if you sit him this year, we're going to have this exact same conversation a year from now, and he's a year older. It's if you throw him out here this year and let him make the highlight plays and then also let him throw an interception the very next drive, like, he's going to learn so much from that, to the point where, like, when he lines up against Alabama next season, there's nothing that can that he hasn't seen before.
2: But the fan base has to stick behind him.
1: And, like, what I've seen, like so far, not that there's been anything to see, is I think a lot of people want to ride for Faison, so.
2: Oh, yeah.
1: We'll see.
0: I think it might have been a revolt. Not maybe a revolt, but people would not have been as ecstatic if it was George McIntyre.
1: Yeah, that's like, George McIntyre was like
0: the safe,
1: the boring
0: pick,
1: option. And it's like, if I see George McIntyre gets picked as a starter week one, it has me thinking, oh, is Faison not that guy? because, and last show, like, I can't remember if it was Garen or Taylor, or both of them, were, like, they started, like, comparing it to, like, the when Nico was a freshman, and, like, because I was crying for, they were Team GMAC, and I said, let's rip the Band-Aid off with Faison, and they're like, oh, like, why weren't you saying that with Nico or whatever? With Nico and Joe Milton, it was, like, very odd. It was Joe Milton's sixth year of college, like, his third year at Tennessee. Like, he was the quarterback that year, and it was understood that Nico is going to take what he can from Joe Milton and learn and, like, be the guy the next year. This is, like, Faison and George McIntyre is, like, two freshmen going at it. George McIntyre is not a mentor, and it's like Grayson said, what if there's, like, they go against him halfway through the season and we want to make that playoff push? Like, George McIntyre is not going to come in and make a playoff push. He's not a veteran quarterback, so I just think, like, the decision of Faison just, like, is so much more exciting to me than McIntyre.
2: And I don't know if you could sit through those Joe Milton clips come through to training camp and not have the Tennessee fans go, oh, you absolutely have to start Joe Milton, because he had those highlight clips every single practice session.
1: Exactly.
0: For a little history here, Bo Nix was the last true freshman SEC quarterback to start week one. He won 9 games. Could that happen again? If you look at the pieces around Mr. Faison Brandon, it's really not all that bad. I feel like the offense for Tennessee is something that we should take a look at and think, is this as bad as people think? People think that the defense for Tennessee is figured out, that Jim Knowles is going to figure it out. It may take him a couple years, because that's, like, what I've heard, like, ever since he got here.
1: It's the only thing people say. It's not year one with Jim Knowles. It's the years after that.
0: Yep.
1: So, we all these Jim Knowles experts
0: out
1: here.
0: What propaganda did Jim Knowles, like, spread as soon as he got hired that everybody collectively was like, oh, it takes a year to get. Like, I don't know anything about. I know Penn State, but are we watching Penn State on the regular?
1: Nope.
0: No, we're not.
2: Have you seen the Penn State marketing, though? Like, you know Penn State. You know, like, oh, they might have a chance to be good because it's Penn State. You never know. That's what Jim Knowles is coming from. So you have that elite marketing from Penn State.
0: So shout out their fan experience and marketing department, honestly. That maybe they are the biggest Jim Knowles proponents out of everybody. But for the offense, this is Josh Heupel's baby. It's year number 5. It's Faison Brandon, a freshman quarterback and someone who has tremendous upside. I mean, Grayson, you're a huge NFL draft guy. You like to look at these guys who are, like, pro potential. But Faison is young.
2: Yeah.
0: Only high school opponents that he's played against. Do you see that potential in this man?
2: I see potential, but it'll be third-year potential. You look at his throwing motion right now, he does not have it down. It's inconsistent. It doesn't have enough ball speed as soon as it comes out of his hand. He's going to have those ducks in the wind, gets picked off by the safety who's leaking over. He's going to have to really learn some stuff, but he has the chance to. He has the tools, he has the ability, and he has the good coaching staff behind him that can help lead him towards that.
1: That's why I'm excited for him to start this year, like I've already said, is so he can get those mistakes out and learn. And it's like, I also, just taken from what I've seen from him and, like, press conferences and stuff, I think, like, I don't think his confidence is something that can be knocked off easily. He just kind of, like, walks out with his chest pumped out and, like, has these just, like, unshakable, like, demeanor with his answers. I think, like, that'll carry over to the field a lot more than what McIntyre would have.
2: It's easy to say that, but you can always look at someone and say, oh, it looks like they're doing good, but in their head it can be completely different.
1: Oh, I mean, obviously, but I just, like,
2: this whole season is going to be compared to Keelan Russell, and it's going to be Alabama, Tennessee young quarterbacks who are supposed to be these great quarterbacks. So if Keelan has, like, a better year out the gate, it's going to be so hard for Faison to climb back into the spotlight, and it could be negative spotlight even.
3: Well, if he doesn't get the spotlight, that might put a chip on his shoulder, and he might want to do even better. So, yeah, just strong mentality. I don't think you can ever count Faison out. I think he's always going to be a winning quarterback, no matter what. Even if he's losing on the field, he's still going to be getting better, and he's going to come out even stronger next year.
2: It could be like the Cavaliers this year, you know. Statistically,
1: to their analytical champions.
2: Yeah. So,
1: did you know they just went up 9-7 in the analytical NBA finals?
2: So mentally, you know, Faison could be undefeated, but it's also that physical on the field output.
0: How much of Faison's ability to exude confidence has played into this decision for Josh Heupel? Because when you look at QBs, you look for confidence, even though some of the best quarterbacks are more mild-mannered, composed. And sometimes that
2: I don't know who you're talking about who's mild mannered and composed and a good quarterback.
0: Out of any quarterback?
2: How many mild mannered good quarterbacks are there?
0: Mild mannered good quarterbacks. Let's look at the NFL. Actually, Ty Simpson last year.
1: I don't know. Gunnar Stockton's kind of mild.
0: Yeah, Gunnar Stockton.
2: Okay, like, I said good quarterbacks. I just want to make sure I said that.
0: Game managers. You know, the game manager type that is able to just conduct the offense in the way that it needs to be conducted.
2: So backup is what you're trying to say.
0: I mean, if backup for Georgia wins what they did, then I'll take that. But regardless.
1: Well, I can't speak for Josh Heupel, but I can speak for, like, if I was a coach. And I just like watching them both conduct themselves. I think I mentioned this last show. Whenever I watch George McIntyre like answer a question from the media, it's almost like he's trying not to make eye contact with them. He just looks like he's shy. And like as someone who watches Tennessee football, watching them both like conduct themselves, Faison gives me confidence in him more than George McIntyre does, and it has me believe, oh, he's confident in himself and he's confident in his ability. And it's like it has me wanting to. It gets you more excited to watch Faison. It's like it gets you like you just like, and whether the stuff going on in his head is the same stuff he's saying is nobody knows that other than him. But it inspires confidence a lot more.
2: You can see him being a leader too, and that's another good thing.
3: The vibe I kind of get from Faison is somebody who exudes confidence, but is also teachable. I think he's going to be a really great player because he's going to go out there and he may not be a gunslinger, but he's going to take chances. And if he makes mistakes, he's going to learn from those. He's not going to be the kind of guy who thinks he's above, you know, learning, who thinks he's, oh, I'm the head of this Power Four team. I think that while he may seem like this confident dude, he's also going to be a little bit humble. And that's the kind of player that you want as a coach.
0: With this decision, what is success for Tennessee this season? Is it a record? Is it a style of play? Or is it just simply for Brandon to develop into that leader and playmaker?
3: I'd say it's both. I would say it's this season's mainly for Faison's development because the Vols have a hard schedule. They have a hard road ahead of them. They have Texas, Texas A&M. LSU is coming here with Lane Kiffin. So they have a hard road ahead of them. I'd say the main goal for the season just Faison's development and coming back better next year. But you know, also I don't think Tennessee is going to be horrible. I think they could go 8-4. I think the only, I don't want to say guaranteed loss because I want to be hopeful going into every game, but I think the only guaranteed loss on the ball schedule is probably Texas A&M, and that's just because it's an away game. I think that Tennessee could beat Texas. They could beat Bama. They could beat some of these harder teams because it's a home game. The home field advantage is huge. So I don't want to put a number on it because, you know, hard schedule. But I'd say the goal for this season is winning record and Faison development.
2: Yeah, if you're a fan, a winning season would be beating LSU and beating Bama. And that's it. You could lose literally every other game. And if you beat Bama and you beat LSU, that's a win in your book. But if you're looking for like this team actual success, you got to see this defense to be way better than it was last year. That's most Tennessee fans were really upset about the defense more than anything last year. And so if you want to have that beautiful change that can really start the momentum down the years, you got to start with the defense getting better this year. And I don't care who is our defensive coordinator. I don't care if it's a unicorn. You have to have improvement in the first year still.
0: Is Jim Knowles a unicorn?
2: He might be.
1: Not in his first year, but give him a year or two, you start to see that horn grow a little bit.
2: You've got the headspace for it, you know.
0: Aiden, what do you need to see?
1: I agree with Grayson. Like the offense was not the concern last year, and obviously it'll be different this year just because of the new quarterback, but like defense was a concern last year, and like that needs to see improvement regardless of how many points the offense is putting up. But on the offensive end, I kind of like, my head right now, I'm kind of thinking like Josh Heupel's first year, where every game was just like super exciting to watch, regardless of if they won or lost or not. And it felt like every game they were like, they had a chance to like have like a big team on the ropes. And it just kind of felt like the plucky underdog all the season. Not that I think Tennessee should be the plucky underdog this year, but I just think like if they just go out every game and it's like fun to watch and they win 7 or 8 games, and you see Faison develop and you see improvement in the defense, then you get, like, next year's the year I think everybody's circling. And if the stars align for next year to be that year by the end of this year, then I'll be happy.
0: Vibes are so important to a football team's success and general atmosphere of the fan base. Tennessee is able to look decent in some games, and honestly, like, how important to the fan base is winning those last couple of games on the schedule where you don't leave a bad taste in your mouth? Like, for example, Vanderbilt last year, the Oklahoma game later in the season last year where Tennessee just completely laid an egg. And then, of course, the bowl game disaster. But, again, who really cares because you're short-staffed? Either way, just the vibes. For me, it's the vibes. If Tennessee can have good vibes and show – honestly, I hate to say moral victory, but...
1: But if, like, if they, like, show, like, a steady line of improvement as the season progresses and not, like, up and down, they drop a stinker against Vanderbilt at the end, and then they play average in the bowl game if they make one, you know? Because then it'll be like, ugh, here we go again.
2: It's just the LSU game. If you lose that Vandy game, it's fine. You can chop it up to, oh, Faison's still developing, or, oh, something. Like, you can always pin something on a unit. Last year, the defense looked so dejected that every single time Tennessee lost, it was like, oh, it was just the defense. You know, next year it'll be better. It's just that LSU game, because that is just a different type of rivalry.
1: Yeah, if they beat LSU and or Alabama, then, like, that's what people remember the season for.
0: And for this team, we're going to talk all about how they can beat these opponents by breaking down the good old offense now that we have a quarterback number one on the team. When we come back, we'll have all of that and more. The press report coming your way. Everything Josh Heupel said this afternoon. 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Stay with us.
5: 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That's T-I-X. WTK says go Vols.
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0: It's time for your press report, presented by Rock Solid Sports. I'm Alex Carpenter. On Monday afternoon, Josh Heupel spoke to members of the media. The wait is over. A quarterback has been named.
4: Had the quarterbacks in this morning, told the team this morning Faison had earned the right to be the starter week one. Love what the group has done, how they've competed, grown. Love how they competed and supported each other throughout the course of training camp. Faison gets the nod week one. The expectation at the quarterback position, just like at every position, is guys continue to grow, work, and compete every day and continue to get better throughout the course of the season. Strength of one position group can never be one guy. It's true at quarterback. I know everybody's focused is on the starter, but that group has to continue to grow, and expect them to do that here as we get on the field again tomorrow, but leading up to game one too.
0: In the end, it was Faison Brandon's ability to be versatile and his high ceiling that won the battle over the returning McIntyre. Faison will be the first true freshman to start for the Volunteers in a season opener since 2004.
4: His control, command of what we're doing offensively, that's in the run game, it's the RPO game. Combine that with the fundamentals, technique, pocket awareness. You put all those things together, decision-making, taking care of the football while still allowing his playmakers to make plays down the field. You look at the total volume of work, and he's learned the right start.
0: One winner and one loser. That's the nature of a position battle. For McIntyre, Heupel made it clear there's no time to dwell on the decision.
4: Told those guys there's going to be one guy that's extremely excited, and there's going to be disappointment on some others. And I've been on both sides of that coin. As we leave this room, it's important that you take where you're at. You continue to work and compete. You don't know when your number's going to be called, whether it's week one, week 12, whatever it might be. Unfortunately, I've had to play three in a game before. And you know, were able to win because those guys were prepared. So that was the challenge that I gave to those guys as well.
0: The Vols now have 12 days to prepare for week one with the signal caller position settled. I'm Alex Carpenter, and this has been your press report presented by Rock Solid Sports. Your press report, Josh Heupel spoke to the media on Monday afternoon. We appreciate Josh for his not really coach speak there. I'm going to say it. That was one of the Josh Heupels we've ever gotten.
1: That was a press report where you could actually maybe take something away from it.
0: Exactly.
2: But it was a little scary because he left the door open for McIntyre, and that's the one thing that I don't like, because if you're going to do that and you're going to commit to Faison, you have to commit to him.
0: Another thing that happened in this press conference that I did not include in the press report was he was asked about Arion Carter's situation after the developments of the literal pro player. What team is he playing for? I know it's LSU, right?
2: Yes, he's
0: going back to LSU.
2: He played at Ole Miss last year. He then got to the Browns, got cut from the Browns, is now back at LSU with Lane Kiffin.
0: So,
1: and he faces no punishment.
0: Adam Sparks from the Knox News Sentinel basically asked Josh Heupel, well, if this is going to happen, what does this mean for Arion Carter's situation? What do you think about that? And he pretty much referred everybody to his previous statement about the Arion Carter situation,
1: classic,
0: which I cannot play over the air. In case you were wondering, he says this is BS. So, yeah, that's how Josh Heupel feels about that. So even a little expressive there. He did hold his tongue. Maybe he doesn't want to get fined. If he got fined for that last comment, I don't know how that works. Who knows with the NCAA, but yeah, I feel like I learned something from that one. I mean, at least we learned that there is officially a QB1.
1: We did.
0: Even though Pete Thamel broke that at like, I feel like he broke it at like 3 a.m. How does that happen? How does he get it so fast?
1: He's got, there's moles in the group that text him. That's how it happens.
2: Have you heard those stories of players getting into calls, being told that they're going to be traded, and the person who was reporting it, like a Shams or a Woj or someone, will be in there and be like, hey, you're getting traded. And it's like, how are you in this call? Like, how did you get this deep into the athletics program?
1: There's been a lot of like soccer drama in the last couple of years of players like leaking lineups to like the soccer versions of Shams.
0: Who is the soccer version of Shams?
1: That would be Fabrizio Romano, and he is...
2: Shout out.
1: No one's really a fan of him anymore. David Ornstein's a goat.
0: I would love to talk to somebody like Pete Thamel who can just consistently just bang out hit after hit. And I think at the college level, I think it's harder because there's 100 and however many FBS teams, and it's like he's on it for everybody. How does he do that?
1: I want to know what his screen time is.
0: Oh, man.
2: Ooh.
0: I don't think that's the life for me, but anyways, he left the door open. He talked about what he wants his backup quarterback and George McIntyre to pretty much just suck it up and grab the rope and hold on.
1: He could have been referring to Ryan Staub for all we know.
0: He could have been. I really think he said Ryan Staub somewhere.
1: I thought I heard it. I don't know. Maybe
2: he said it's the power of the room, not just the starter.
1: Yeah. There's a sneaky quarterback wearing number 8 in there waiting for his chance. Just you wait.
2: Maybe it's a sneaky number 2 battle, and Ryan Staub gets named number 2.
0: Oh, now, wouldn't that be something?
1: That's...
0: I can't. We got to end the show early. But Josh Heupel made his point to everybody. And honestly, it was a packed room. I was there. There were people who were at this press conference that I've not seen at any Tennessee athletics event in the media. One of the columnists for Knox News, John Adams, was there, and I was like, why are you here? I wanted to ask him that. I was like, what are you doing here? And it was interesting to see him. I wonder if he was there for the Arion Carter deal because he wants to make some column about how ridiculous that situation is.
2: Was probably Arion Carter. You're right. It's 100% Arion Carter. Nothing to do with quarterbacks.
0: But just so happens to be that the same day that is asked, it's the quarterback deal. But Faison's not a one-man show. It takes a unit to be good at football. Believe it or not, you can't just have one guy.
1: This is news to me.
0: And boy, I believe Tennessee has some guys.
1: They got some dudes.
0: Really make this season interesting.
1: Yes.
0: Let's talk about it. Aiden, the running backs. Probably the most established of this room.
2: Ooh.
1: Yeah.
0: You don't think so?
2: No.
0: You don't think so?
2: I don't like DeShaun Bishop, though.
0: Whoa.
2: I think he's boring. I don't think he doesn't even run the offense as good as like the running backs from last year that were behind him.
0: Let's talk about it. Aiden?
1: Okay, well, I mean, first things first, Grayson is obviously a football fanatic way more than me, so I'll take his word for it.
2: You're the other football fanatic, just not the
1: same
2: guy.
1: That's true. Anyway.
0: Total 90 podcast.
1: Yeah. Watch or listen if you want. Okay. Yeah, the running backs, Alex, you know, all the mystery of the quarterbacks, and now we know it's Faison, but we don't know what he's going to do when he gets out there. The running back room, in my opinion, is pretty crystal clear. One name to know. If you don't know it, get to know it. We just spoiled it. DeShaun Bishop.
2: Sorry.
1: Yeah, thanks a lot.
0: Dude.
1: And, you know, I think it's been fun to watch like his natural progression each year. And, you know, his first year, he was playing behind his freshman year. He was playing behind that legendary Dylan Sampson run, and he put up 450 yards. And I just, every time he like got some snaps, I just thought to myself, I was like, there's a talent there. You know, I was like, I'm excited to watch him get.
0: And hometown kid, too.
1: Hometown kid, Karnes High School legend. And I was like, I'm excited to watch him in the next couple of years and see what he becomes. And then last year, he was splitting snaps with Star Thomas and Peyton Lewis. And doing that, put up over 1,000 yards and 16 touchdowns while not getting all the reps. And I said this, I think on like the first show last year, coming off of DeShaun Bishop's freshman year, how excited I was to watch him. Because I just feel like every time he like gets a rush, it's like he's 5 yards down the field before anybody can get a hand on him. He's so fast, and he's so strong. And I don't know what Derek Owings has been feeding him and working him triple overtime in the gym, but he looks kind of like a monster in some of the pictures that have been coming out. And I think he's going to be one of the best running backs in the country this year. And when you have an All-American caliber running back like that, you know what it does? It can open up the passing game for your five-star freshman quarterback that you want him to improve all season. And even if that doesn't happen, you know what you still have? An All-American caliber running back you can spoon feed the ball to all game and pound yards. You also got the transfer Javon Gordon coming in, who put up 500 yards, 5 touchdowns at Tulane last year.
2: And man, he looks nice. He's got that long speed. He can bounce off tackles. He's like a bowling ball. The best way to describe him is if you took a wizard and you made him turn a fire hydrant into a real boy.
1: Dude, I was going to say that, actually.
2: Like,
0: you took the words right out of my mouth.
1: I have that in my notes. Turn him into a wizard.
0: Can you say that again, actually?
2: It's like if a wizard took a fire hydrant and turned it into a real boy. The way he just bounces off of tackles, he's pressurized, and he has that long speed still.
1: That's a good one.
3: I'm glad you clarified pressurized, because I was really wondering where you're going with that.
1: You know, that's
0: really waiting for that.
1: You know,
0: that's
1: exactly what I was thinking about Javon Gordon too. And then Dwayne Morris, freshman last year, I think he'll get some reps here and there. But it's the DeShaun Bishop show,
2: and sucks because they're both so good. Morris, I think a lot of people have started to expect him to be the number two running back, which is shocking to me because I really thought it would be Gordon. But Morris has the same contact balance, and he has a spin move. Oh my gosh, he should be a washing machine the way he has a spin cycle.
0: And another thing about DeShaun Bishop, the kid is a natural-born leader. If you go anywhere around that offense or even that program in general, you've got Arian Carter on the defensive side and also just as a whole, a fantastic human being. Probably Jeremiah Tealander's up there in the leadership role as well. And then DeShaun Bishop's right there with him. He is a vocal guy, but also a very, I guess you've seen it, a very faith-driven man who is able to command his team. He has the respect because he has the chops. He's done this.
1: I know.
0: He's been around this program, and he's seen what it's like to be good back when he was his freshman year. He's seen the highs and lows of this Josh Heupel era, and now this is his time to shine.
1: He's also grown up in the decade of dysfunction as a kid.
0: Exactly.
1: You know, he doesn't. He doesn't want to go back there. You think he wants to be 4-8?
0: He wants to go back to Butch
1: Jones. He had to watch that when he was a Carnes student. Think I'm not. I want to go to Tennessee and make sure that's not the case. That's what he said.
0: That's got to be such a cool feeling to be so athletically gifted that like when you're like watching your team growing up, you're like, I'm gonna go fix that, and then you actually go fix it.
1: Exactly.
2: He does hold the ball well. He doesn't fumble much, and that's something that the coaching staff really trusts him because of the way he doesn't let the ball just slip out of his hands.
0: So what is it about him that you don't like?
2: He's boring. He doesn't execute the game plan as well as I would like for a running back. He does his own thing, but he doesn't do his own thing in a way that creates explosive runs. He does his own thing where it's like you would have had the same result if you ran the play, and you might have had more if you ran the play.
1: 15 touchdowns or 16 touchdowns last year. Hey,
0: so you're saying what if he did listen to, like, the play?
2: Instead,
0: what if he did do the thing, not his own thing?
2: Instead of getting 2 to 3 yards, he'd get 8 to 9 every single play. He has the skills to be able to do that.
1: He averages 6 yards a carry.
2: He'd get 8 to 9. But
0: really?
2: He gets 2 to 4 sometimes, like, in a row, and it's frustrating to watch because he's, like, he just does his own thing too much sometimes. And I love when you do your own thing, but you cannot do it over and over and over and over again, especially when it does not work.
1: Well, maybe this is the year where he really taps into the...
2: I hope so. I hope he is the best running back in the SEC.
1: Do you think he will be?
2: Oh, no. Jaden Baugh is so good. Ahmad Hardy, even though he is recovering from a gunshot wound...
0: Literally got shot.
2: At a concert. He was just at a concert. And just got caught in crossfire. Wasn't
0: what concert was it? Do we know?
2: I don't have that knowledge.
3: It was
2: top
3: probably
2: of my head.
3: Like Blackpink or something, you know, one of those K-pop groups.
0: I hear those are rowdy crowds.
2: Yeah,
3: they love blasting that.
1: Ahmad Hardy, known diehard BTS fan.
2: There were Demon Hunters at some of those K-pop stuff, you know, yeah. I heard.
3: They love blasting K-pop in the locker rooms. That gets the boys hype.
1: Can't confirm.
0: I'm going to Google this, so you guys keep talking while I'm
2: sleeping. But yeah, there's too many. Kewon Lacy, Ole Miss, like, there's too many good running backs in the SEC for Deshaun Bishop to be the best running back in the SEC. It's not going to happen.
1: Well, I hope Deshaun Bishop is listening to this right now, and he's like, I want to prove this Grayson guy wrong.
2: I hope he does. I am rooting for him. I just currently don't think he would be the best running back for the situation this year.
1: Interesting.
2: Very interesting. I don't think the Wizard has turned him into a real boy yet.
3: He hasn't turned him into a...
1: It could happen. It could happen, though. Like, he might stumble onto the... he might be walking down, like, a brick road and, like, step on one that, like, it's, like, not a real brick, and he just falls through into, like, this portal, and then...
2: Alice in Wonderland.
1: Yeah. And then Deshaun Bishop comes back, and he's just, like...
2: I'm a real boy.
1: See, yeah, he sees the Matrix, almost, and just can do anything he wants.
3: We have officially lost the plot here in Andy Holt Tower. We're talking about the Matrix... Alice in Wonderland, The Wizard of Oz.
1: That's just what Deshaun Bishop's going to do next season. Yeah. I don't think it's that
2: it's
1: crazy.
2: It's just realistic expectations.
3: It's just lore accurate, Deshaun Bishop.
0: All I can see is outdoor rap concert. I can't figure out who the rapper was. This is upsetting
2: to me.
1: I'll see if I can find it.
0: Okay, you look for it while we move on. We'll stop with our running back talk. Grayson, you were very vocal when I said that this might be one of the best rooms for this team. Who is it for you that you feel like is the strongest?
2: Oh, I think it's Gordon. I really think it's Gordon. He's got that long speed. He looks like Nick Singleton, who was the Penn State running back last year, who was like the Thunder, but still had the speed. Now, he didn't really show it off because Penn State struggled really badly, but everyone loved him. He's on the Titans now. He's making his name for himself in the preseason. It's just that's what it reminds me of, and I think he can really grow into that and be that guy if it's not this year but next year.
0: Let's talk the wide receiver room.
3: I'm really excited about the wide receiver room. I think that Faison has a lot of great help here. Let's get the big two out of the way first. We got Mike Matthews and Braylon Staley. Staley was my favorite player last season. Love watching him play. Last season, he recorded 68 receptions, and he broke the record for the most single-season receptions by a volunteer. I believe that was for a freshman. He had 837 receiving yards, 6 receiving touchdowns, and he's the SEC Freshman of the Year. He led all SEC freshmen in receptions, yards, and touchdowns. So I'm really excited to see Braylon and Staley out there on the field next week. Also, we got Mike Matthews. Mike Matthews is a returning Vol. He has 53 receptions last year for 813 yards. He was 11th in the SEC. That's pretty good for a young fellow like him. He has 4 receiving touchdowns, and he had 2 rushing touchdowns as well. And he had 3 100-yard receiving games and made 13 starts for the Volunteers. So I think Faison's got 2 really quality wide receivers right there. He's also got 2 other wide receivers that are up and coming and could be a good help to him. He's got Re'Darius Jackson. Darius Jackson has only played 9 games for the Volunteers, but he seems like he could be a starter for this offense. He has recorded 9 receptions and 90 yards in his first season with the Volunteers last year. And then, of course, we have the elephant in the room, Tristan Keyes, also known as TK Keyes. I've heard that he prefers to be called TK. Mr. Keyes was ranked the number one wide receiver by many different sports ranking websites, most notably 247 Sports, and he's also was the number 2 wide receiver in the class of 2025 from ESPN. Rated number 10 overall by both of them, and he is a multi-sport athlete. He received 33 D1 offers from all of these different colleges out there, but ultimately he chose Tennessee. So I think that Faison Brandon has a great group of receivers around him, and the passing game is going to flourish.
0: TK Keyes, you want to know a funny thing about his nickname? What do you think TK Keyes stands for?
1: Tristan Keyes.
3: Well, I'd imagine it has to.
0: It's just Tristan Keyes. Yeah. So on his website, on his bio.
3: So his name is Tristan Keyes Keyes.
0: That's exactly Tristan, right.
1: Tristan Keyes.
2: I love
1: Keyes.
2: That. That's awesome.
0: That's what he wants.
3: Just imagine when he gets to the NFL, you know how they always do like the Drake May. Like he's gonna have like a. Really
1: I was gonna be like Tristan
3: one.
1: Tristan Keyes Keyes Keyes.
3: Exactly. There's gonna be like 3 or 4 Keyes. Tristan but, TK Tristan K. Like
0: he can call himself whatever he wants if he can do what he was advertised to when he was brought in.
1: Correct me if I'm wrong. He's the highest. Rated wide receiver recruit Tennessee history, right? Or I know he's up there. I feel
0: I
1: like
0: have
1: I
0: no
1: saw
0: idea.
1: Something.
0: Okay. That could very well be true.
2: I would be shocked because he
1: I can't find any more information on Ahmad Hardy. Let me look this up.
0: And would you like a fun fact about Rodarius Jackson?
2: Oh, of
0: his
2: course.
0: Favorite thing to do is roller skating.
2: That is so fun.
0: He will go to local Knoxville roller places and skate with people. I'm being so serious.
2: Local rink.
0: So if you're listening right now, find your local rink right now and go find Rodarius Jackson. He might be busting a move on the dance floor.
2: Hey, that it might help like a him recipe on the field.
0: Maybe Josh should tell him, like, hey, cut back on the roller skating during the season.
2: Speaking of injuries, TK Keyes, he has an injury right now that he's still dealing with. It's a minor soft tissue injury, which basically means we know what it is, but we're not going to tell the public because we don't have to because we're college. So there's no telling what TK Keyes actually has with injury, so it could be something that could impact him for the start of the season for... even later in the season could be something that like genuinely changes his ability as like physicality in terms of speed and acceleration, or it could just be, you know, he hurt his groin a little bit and he needs some time.
0: So this wide receiver room seems to be, if Mike Matthews, I believe, can take a little bit more of a step forward.
2: That's a big if.
0: That's a big if, and be that as advertised absolutely elite prospect that he was brought in as.
2: He has to carve a role. He doesn't have a role.
1: I think he can be gadget. Like the explosive play guy. Like I like in my head I could be totally wrong, but I just like I imagine Braylon Staley as like
3: the slot receiver.
0: I see him as a Brew McCoy.
1: Who, Mike Matthews?
0: Yeah.
1: I was like
2: that's not great though.
0: That isn't great. I don't think that's
1: like I imagine Braylon Staley as like you throw him like the 8-yard easy like safe route and he, you know, busts his way for 5 more or whatever, and then like Mike Matthews can blow a game wide open with one play. That's kind of like how I imagine
3: it. He's
1: your
3: 70-yard bomb. Yeah.
2: That's like, how you imagine it, but that's not how it's turned out. He's been essentially Deebo Samuel.
0: He's been very inconsistent.
1: Well, I mean, yeah.
2: He's been too gadgety. They need to like actually give him a workload. They need to say, hey, you're going to get 15 targets. You're going to get 2 targets. You're going to, like, they need to define how much they're going to throw it to him instead of just go run.
0: And in that same vein, we'll talk tight ends really quickly. It's Ethan Davis and a whole bunch of question marks for the tight end room. Maybe Desaun Brehm, maybe Luca Wolf, a kid who comes from Austria who didn't know what he came from the NFL Academy, which is a European place where they take potential athletes, teach them the sport, and let them play at the high school level. He did not know what football was until like maybe 3 or 4 years ago. And now he's at the University of Tennessee.
1: Well, that can get you drafted into the NFL.
0: And
1: though.
0: He might be tight end too.
1: Yeah.
0: Which is crazy to me that Ethan Davis is really your only guy at the tight end position that has any sort of like actual look.
2: But he's really good.
0: He is very good. If he can stay healthy, that's
2: okay.
0: Like that's Ethan Davis's thing.
2: Yeah.
0: But he might be able to help be a nice, safe target for Faison Brandon to go to. You always talk about safe. You don't want a quarterback. Let me rephrase. A quarterback needs someone he can rely on.
1: Mm-hmm. Yes.
0: And out of those wide receivers, I think I can rely on Braylon Staley right now.
1: Yes.
0: It is to be seen what we will see out of these freshmen, but I think Ethan Davis can be that reliable target.
1: Yes.
0: For Faison Brand.
2: Definitely in the red zone, too.
0: Yes. Let's talk OL. Offensive line, then we'll move on. Grayson, break it down.
2: Do I get to talk? I feel like I haven't talked at all today.
0: What are you talking about?
2: I'm messing with y'all. I'm messing. So we got David Sanders. I don't know if you've heard of him. He's a little unknown guy. He didn't really play beginning of last year. There was some kind of... I don't know if we ever cleared that up as to why.
1: I'll refer you to the injury report. And you can see it figure
2: it
1: out.
2: That's what it felt like. I feel like that's ingrained in our brains. He's going to be at left tackle now. I feel like he was right tackle last year for the most part. He's going to be left tackle. He is a 6'6", 310 listed. You don't typically overlist that much. He's going to be big. He's SEC all-freshman last year by the coaches. And then, he's still growing, but he already looked so good last year that you expect him to be good again. Then at the left guard, you're going to have Wendell Moy. Is the way you pronounce that, which it always tricks me up because it's spelled like Mo, M-O-E.
0: His nickname is Momo.
2: Okay,

0: count him short there. He is big, too. He's not as tall, which is not something you need out of a guard, really. Your leverage is more already set in stone. You've got Sam Pendleton. He is the center. He is 6'4", 315. He was a four-star recruit. He was the 25th O-line transfer from Notre Dame last year. In his only allowed three career sacks, which sounds impressive until you realize he hasn't played as much. So it's still a question mark at center. You don't really know what's going to go on. It is his second year at center. He played center for the first time in his collegiate career last year. So it's still a work in progress. You still have to look more and see what's going to happen. He's not the best pass blocker. He's a little bit better run blocker. And the same is true for Jesse Perry, who is the right guard. He is 6'6", 320. He had three sacks last year given up as a junior. And that's good. It's not great. When you're at Tennessee, you expect a little bit better. And then you've got the transfer, Ori Williams. He's a right tackle. He's listed at 6'8", 330. He is a big mountain of a man. He is a giant, if you will say. He's from LSU, like I said. He had not let up a sack his entire collegiate career, but only played 13 games with two starts. So a little bit of inflated numbers. He will have growing pains as the season starts because he's going to be starting for the first third time in his career, which is something that is always going to be difficult to do, especially at a tackle position. That's why he's at that right tackle position, because they don't want him to protect the blind side.
1: Grayson, I'll give you 1 minute. Can this offense, because we got to go to break, I'll give you 1 minute. Can this offensive line protect Faison Brandon?
0: Absolutely. You saw it last year with Joey Aguilar, how well protected he was. That's one of the things that Joey Aguilar struggled with last year, is because he really couldn't handle the pressure. But this offensive line really did well last year, keeping him from pressure. The only difference really from this year to last year is Ori Williams, the transfer from LSU, at the right tackle position. And he is so big that you think that the offensive line coach would be excited to have him there and really teach him all of the stuff he needs to know.
1: When we come back, we'll be playing a game. I'll leave it at that. 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
1: We're back. Did you miss us? I missed you.
4: What game are we playing? Is it checkers?
1: We're playing chess. We're playing with Ryan Staub.
4: Oh.
1: Thanks for joining us.
4: Hey, Ryan.
1: Thanks for coming in. That's right. Ryan Staub, longtime supporter of the program, even back to his Colorado days when we talked all kinds of good things about Colorado.
4: He's an avid listener.
1: We're going to play a game. 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Alex Carpenter, Aiden Corley, Grayson McGinnis, and Wyatt Stroop here with you at the bottom of Andy Holt Tower. And we're going to play a little game. It's called Two Things. It was going to be three things, but due to time constraints and budget cuts from the company, we're going to play two things. So the game is very simple. We're going to be drafting. So you three are going to be drafting. I'm our wonderful judge. Sports things that have happened in the past week. So since last Monday, basically, are going to be your time frame. Give me something good or bad, but this is like a Mount Rushmore type beat. But there's only two heads on Mount Rushmore. I wonder who those two would be. We'll talk about that later.
4: That's another show right there.
1: That's a debate right there.
0: That's a whole show by itself.
1: I'm going to randomly award. I'm thinking of a number 1 through 3. Say it.
4: 3.
0: 1 through 3.
5: 2.
1: It was 3. I'm sorry. It was 3. And that was a good idea. But basically, the game is simple. You're drafting. So we'll go Aiden, Grace. Well, I guess. Why
4: actually go second? Because Grayson didn't even say an answer.
0: I said 3 at the end.
1: It'll be Aiden, Wyatt, Grayson, and then Grayson, you get a double draft. We'll do it like that. So you get to pick two. Yeah, snake draft. And you only get two, and we'll just see where it goes. The winner gets to close out the show with their soapbox moment, we'll call it. So.

0: Here we go.
1: I'm up.
0: You're up, Aiden.
1: Alex, I'm not going far. I'm going across the street. I'm going to last night, and I'm going to Thursday night. The Lady Vols soccer, not the soccer team. They're showing out. But you know who's showing out even more? The fans. They have twice now smashed the previous attendance record that was set last year, actually, of 4,000. Thursday night, 5,500 people showed up to watch the Lady Vols, and last night, nearly 4,800 people showed up. It was a sight to behold. I texted you, I'd never seen anything like it. And here's the thing. I love Joe Kurt, the head coach. He's a very talkative guy, gives great answers, seems like a wonderful dude. His opening statements are always the same. Copy-paste, really proud of the team today. Tough, well-coached team we play, blah, blah, blah. The last two games, he has broken character to go out of his way to shout out the fans with a smile on his face, and he gets super hype, and he loves it when people go out and pack out Regal Stadium. And that's my first pick.
0: That's a pretty good 1-1. Our 1-1 from Aiden is the Tennessee soccer fan base. Totally not because of the T credits, right?
2: Yeah, no. I was going to ask, how many people stay longer than
1: actually,
2: 15 minutes?
1: Actually, a lot more than you would think. There was a lot of people there.
2: People stayed about till halftime.
0: Wyatt, you're up.
3: I'm going to go all the way down to Jacksonville, Florida, where Joey Jaguar, that's what I'm calling him now, Joey Jaguar completed 9 out of 10 pass attempts for 130 yards and a touchdown in his second NFL preseason game with the Jacksonville Jaguars.
0: That's pretty good. He did cook.
1: Joey Jaguar's a good name.
0: He's been cooking. Hendon Hooker also cooked as well the other day. How about that? But
1: Hendon Cooker?
0: Joey Aguilar. That's a pretty good one. Grayson?
2: Okay, I feel like this is the biggest story. I didn't expect this to get to me. I'm going to take Daquan Wright. He got cut from the Cleveland Browns. He was an NFL player, and now he's going to be playing for LSU this year. That's a crazy story.
0: That's pretty big.
3: That was going to be my second one.
0: That's pretty big. I'm not going to lie. But Grayson, what's your next one? This is important. This is it for you.
2: This is the biggest one I got.
0: This is the end.
1: This is a big swing right here.
2: This is like, I'm putting everything in this swing. Okay.
0: Bottom of the ninth.
2: It will be Baron Corbin versus Little Yachty for Trick Williams' chance for the USA title in WWE.
0: Okay.
2: I mean,
0: go ahead.
2: Is there a bigger story than that?
0: I wish I had a sound effect button.
2: Tune in Friday. You'll see.
0: Yeah. All right. WWE. Wyatt?
3: All right, this is a personal favorite sports moment for me. I'm a big Padres guy. I don't know if you caught it, but Padres versus Mets, Fernando Tatis robs Francisco Lindor of the Grand Slam, and he does a little bit of aura farming. Did y'all see this clip? He, like, jumps over the wall, and he acts like he didn't catch the ball.
0: Oh,
3: and
0: no, I did
3: there.
0: See
3: yeah.
0: that.
1: Oh, I've seen
3: all
1: that.
3: All the fans
1: yeah.
3: thought
0: I
3: they
0: did
3: got
0: see
3: the whole
0: that.
3: Run, and he just flips it out of his
1: boom!
2: Oh, so, like, cool what Julio Rodriguez did, like, a couple years ago.
0: That's pretty good. That's pretty darn good, Aiden. It's down to you.
1: Okay.
0: You get the last say.
1: I thought about this a little bit differently from them because I'm going local again, Alex.
0: But how much do I value local?
1: I don't know.
0: That's
1: I'm just saying. I don't know.
2: Yeah, I'm.
1: I don't care what you value.
0: You have your own values.
1: I have my own picks. Let me say, there's the Super Bowl, and then there's the Alcoa Miracle football game. And as an Alcoa alum, I'm here to tell you, they are the greatest dynasty in all of sports. I think I was in elementary school the last time they didn't win the state championship. The Alcoa Miracle game is a high school football game, so notable. I remember it was on ESPN2 when I was in first grade. It's that big of a deal.
2: Should have been the Ocho.
1: Should have been the Ocho. And that game is Alcoa's state championship every year. And apparently, I don't keep up with it that much anymore. But the Alcoa Miracle game was this week. It went to double overtime. Maryville, apparently, at the end of the regulation, was on the one-yard line with the chance to win it with the touchdown, but they elected to go for a field goal. Alcoa stomps out in double overtime, two-point conversion.
0: And you're even missing a component to this.
1: Wasn't there a quarterback injury?
0: Thomas Manu goes down with a late hit. His head gets bounced against the brick wall at Maryville High School. Subs himself back in for the double overtime.
1: I got it, coach! Put me in!
0: Wins the game for Alcoa. But you're forgetting one thing.
1: What am I forgetting?
0: I hate Alcoa.
1: Uh-oh. Sorry, I'm sorry you hate greatness.
0: But that was an absolute thriller for high school football, and I am a guy who loves high school football. So it's going to be a tough decision.
1: Uh-oh.
0: Here we go, gentlemen. your winner of our first two things.
2: Please, please, please, please, please.
0: It is going to be... I'm going to have to say Aiden Corley. I'm sorry. I didn't want to give it to him. I was close for Wyatt.
1: I can relinquish.
0: I'm sorry, but the WWE just did not do it.
2: It's Baron Corbin and Little Yachty.
1: Wyatt, I can relinquish my soapbox to you if you want it.
3: I mean, I really don't have that much to complain
1: about. I
3: don't
1: either.
2: Yeah, I'm not a negative person, so I wasn't going to do it either.
3: The only thing I can think about
1: can I use my...
0: you could talk about Man United.
1: Can we celebrate for a little bit?
0: Yeah, we can celebrate.
1: For a good show? I don't know. What's a good thing going on right now, Alex? Alex, you give me two things.
0: Volleyball. Two things?
1: That's what I want you to do.
0: That's not fair. I didn't prepare for two things.
1: I know.
2: I'll help you out, Alex. There's volleyball this week.
0: It is true. The 28th Tennessee volleyball starts. That's going to be exciting. I'll tell you what my two things are. It's definitely going to be... Yeah, I lost it. I totally lost it.
2: Man. Did you actually have something?
0: I did have something, and it just completely... I'll tell you, it's the South Doyle Cherokees. That's one of my things. I finally got a play-by-play gig for a local high school doing South Doyle Cherokees. That's where Johnny Knoxville went to high school.
2: That's awesome.
0: That's where one of my boys, Forrest Jersey, one of the SIDs over in the athletic department, went.
2: Double awesome.
0: I'm so excited to call their game on Friday.
1: Oh, you know what else is coming up around the corner, Alex?
2: A little bit of Maryville College,
1: a little bit of Maryville College soccer action to get in the booth.
0: It's going
1: to
0: be
1: almost there.
0: Electric. But folks, we're out of time. This was a good show. I liked it. And guess what? Next time we meet you at the bottom of Andy Holt Tower, it's game week.
2: Ooh. Wow.
0: Furman, you're on the clock. Thanks for listening to Rock Solid Sports. Alex Carpenter, Aiden Corley, Grayson McGinnis, and Wyatt Stroop. Good job, guys. Good show.
1: Nice.
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